That's music by Paul Chihara from Violin and Clarinet Double Concerto. Love Music. Gary Gray on clarinet, Alyssa Kim on violin with the Slovak Radio Symphony. And before that, a piece called Old and Lost Rivers by Tobias Picker with the Houston Symphony and Christoph Eschenbach conducting. It's The Great Escape at 5. I'm Brian Lauritsen. We continue with The Lullaby of George Gershwin. Here's the Nash Ensemble.

0: Lullaby. Music by George Gershwin, a performance by the Nash Ensemble. Here on Classical California, offered as another of your great escapes for this Thursday afternoon. And we got plenty more where those came from starting tomorrow, 5 p.m. here on Classical California.
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1: 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That's the pulse of Classical California.

That's music by Tchaikovsky, The Waltz from his second orchestral suite. The Detroit Symphony Orchestra, Naimi Järvi conducting here on Classical California. Great to be with you on this Thursday afternoon. We got music from the 95 film Mr. Holland's Opus coming up later this hour. First, it's a piano concerto by Marianne Martinez. Here's soloist Edith Corman and the Oxford Philharmonic.

0: That's music by Mariana Martinez, the keyboard concerto in C major, piano concerto, played by Edith Meshulam-Korman on piano, the Oxford Philharmonic and Cayena Poncione Bailey conducting here on Classical California, where we head to the movies. Mid-90s era movie score next.
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Music from a film celebrating the power of music education, Mr. Holland's Opus. The score by Michael Kamen, and we heard Cole's tune, performance by the Seattle Symphony here on Classical California. Great to be with you on this Thursday evening. Coming up top of the 6 o'clock hour, Ottorino Respighi's The Pines of Rome. Why do we love that piece so much? Is it just because it's loud, or is there something deeper there? Going to explore that. A new episode of Why We Love It coming up top of the 6 o'clock hour, and then we'll hear the entire piece following our deep dive, mini deep dive maybe. That's coming up top of the hour. Right now, a trumpet concerto by Johann Hertel. Here's Wolfgang Bauer and the Württemberg Chamber Orchestra.

0: That's music by Johann Hertel. The Trumpet Concerto No. 2 in E-flat Major, played by Wolfgang Bauer and the Württemberg Chamber Orchestra here on Classical California. Coming up next, what's the deal with... Sorry, that's a Jerry Seinfeld thing. Why do we love the Pines of Rome so much? Gonna tackle that question. Come along for the ride, won't you? That's next.
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0: I'm Brian Lauritsen, and this is Why We Love It. Ever wonder what trees sound like? I don't mean the rustling of leaves in the wind. I mean in classical music. It's not really a thing that pops up front of mind, but like, what if a composer told an orchestra, hey, y'all, could you be a bunch of trees for, say, 22 minutes? So here's the thing. A composer did do that, and he didn't say make like a tree and leave. He said, what actually do trees mean in our lives? And he went with specificity, and he went with metaphor. The composer was Ottorino Respighi, and for early 20th century classical music, Respighi was Rome. In 1923, Respighi was appointed director of the Santa Cecilia Conservatory in Rome, and a year later he wrote the second of his three tone poems for orchestra, depicting elements of Roman life, the Pines of Rome. When Respighi wrote The Pines of Rome, more than 100 years ago, the famous umbrella pine trees that line many of the streets of Rome were already 50 to 100 years old. Today, these majestic trees are as much an icon of the city as the much older man-made Roman landmarks, like the Colosseum or the Trevi Fountain, which Respighi has also depicted in music. In The Pines of Rome, Ottorino Respighi doesn't just depict trees, he places them in time, human development, and the history books. The pines become witnesses to the arc of life, with each of the four movements representing four components of life: childhood, mortality, reflection, and legacy. The music doesn't merely describe trees, it lets them embody the human condition, rooted in the past, alive in the present, reaching towards something beyond us.

The first movement, The Pines of the Villa Borghese. A depiction of childhood, bright, chaotic, playful. The music darts and sparkles. Children are playing underneath the trees. Here, the tree is a backdrop to innocence. Life begins in light, movement, and imagination.

from childhood, we move toward mortality. Pines Near a Catacomb. That's the second movement. It's dark. It's solemn. It is ritualistic. The pines standing above burial grounds. Now, the tree becomes a guardian of the past. Roots reach down into death. Branches stretch toward transcendent, to the beyond. Life, of course, is inseparable from mortality.

The third movement, the Pines of the Janiculum, is a movement of reflection. It is still. It is nocturnal. It is music that is suspended in time. Respighi uses an actual recording of a nightingale along with the orchestra, adding the actual real bird sounds to the orchestral depiction of this moment. Here is the inward turn, the quiet middle of life where memory and longing and awareness deepen. The tree is no longer something we just live around and have in our lives. It is a moment of contemplation.

then the fourth movement, The Pines of the Appian Way. This is the music of legacy and transcendence. It is a slow, inexorable crescendo. Ancient Rome rising in sound. Processional music, monumental music. The trees line a road that has outlasted empires. Here, life today expands throughout history. The individual dissolves into something collective and enduring.

The music is majestic, triumphal, and just when you think it can't get any bigger, Respighi says, "Wanna bet?" This, of course, is one huge, and I mean huge, reason why we love the Pines of Rome. Its big, giant orchestra at its big, giant best. What's not to love?

But it's more than that. There's a duality here that Respighi was getting at, again, both with specificity and with metaphor. This final section, depicting a Roman army returning home, victorious after battle, suggests this kind of invincibility. A feeling certainly held by ancient Rome. But Respighi knew how that turned out. We all do. What Respighi didn't know adds an additional layer of poignancy to this music. Here's what he didn't know. As strong, as enduring as this music is, as much as it suggests permanence, today we are now bearing witness to the fragility of something that seems almost unimaginably vulnerable. Many of Rome's iconic umbrella pine trees are in serious decline of health for several reasons. Climate change has weakened the trees through cycles of extreme heat and intense rainfall. Long droughts followed by sudden sustained rainfall make the shallow-rooted pines unstable. Second, a destructive insect infestation called the pine tortoise scale has spread through Rome's umbrella pines since the mid-2010s, and by some estimates, up to 80% of Rome's pine trees have been affected. And third, several large trees have recently collapsed in Rome or lost branches, injuring pedestrians, leading authorities to remove some of the aging pines, either near ancient monuments where they might destroy those historic ruins, or along the old routes, or just simply in large density tourist areas. It's too much of conjecture to suggest that Respighi was thinking about the eventual end of life of these incredible trees when he wrote The Pines of Rome, but he does portray them as living columns of history, rooted in antiquity, towering above centuries, silently observing the rise and fall of civilizations. So the modern reality, that is, diseased and collapsing pines, climate stress, ecological fragility, it creates an even deeper meaning for this music. On the surface, it's a celebration of Rome's endurance, but more profoundly, it is an elegy for the illusion that anything on planet Earth can be permanent. Rome is full of ruins precisely because civilizations do decay. The Appian Way itself survives only in fragments. Empires vanish. Marble erodes. Pines fall. And yet, this incredible music remains. Perhaps as a call to action, to summon everything we have inside of ourselves to make our world a better place for everyone in it, human, animal, and plant. This final crescendo, then, is less a triumphal certainty and more humanity fighting for that permanence in a world where all of us, even our oldest living symbols, are vulnerable. It's music about trees, sure, but it's also music about legacy and what we're gonna do with it.

piece of music that finishes in an absolute blaze of glory, The Pines of Rome by Ottorino Respighi. Big gets bigger, gets bigger, gets bigger, eventually gets to biggest, and it's all in celebration of the natural world and what it can mean in our lives. The Pines of Rome by Respighi, played here by the Buffalo Philharmonic and Joanne Folletta conducting here on Classical California.

0: That's music by a composer who, if he hadn't become a composer, people might have wondered about his first name. First name, Mozart. Mozart Camargo Guarnieri, the Brazilian dance, played there by cellist Yo-Yo Ma and pianist Catherine Stott.
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0: Truth or Suspicion? 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
1: The Tabernacle Choir returns to the Hollywood Bowl on June 24th and 25th. 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

Allegro in F by Johann Fasch, the Saxony Virtuosi, in this performance, Iran Classical, California. I'm Brian Lawrence, and great to be with you on this Thursday evening, taking us up to 7 o'clock. It's the Symphony No. 57, music by the German composer Christian Kannebeek.

0: The Symphony No. 7, music by the German composer Christian Kannebeek, this evening on Classical California. I'm Brian Lauritsen. Traditional Black American spiritual coming up top of the 7 o'clock hour, and then kind of a bit of a surprise from our opera composer Giuseppe Verdi, writing music not for the opera stage. That's still to come this evening.
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a prayer for illumination. The Black American spiritual gospel hymn, Shine on Me, a beacon of faith, a hope of prayer for divine guidance. A performance here of Shine on Me by the Vocal Essence Ensemble Singers with Melanie Damore conducting. 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

0: That's Giuseppe Verdi out of the opera house and into the concert hall. Is Sinfonia in C major, played by the Milan Symphony and Ricardo Chailly conducting here on Classical California. With a musical storm coming your way next.
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0: It's great to be with you on this Thursday evening. I'm Brian Lauritsen. It's Great Outdoors Week, and we've got music by Beethoven next, the string quintet known as the Storm Quintet. Here's the Academy of St. Martin in the Fields Chamber Ensemble.

chamber music depicting a deluge, a downpour, a storm. The Storm Quintet, string quintet by Beethoven, C major opus 29, early Beethoven, the Academy of St. Martin in the Fields Chamber Ensemble here on Classical California as part of Classical California's Great Outdoors Week.

0: It's music by George Frederick Handel, the finale from a Concerto Grosso, played by Tafel Musik, led by Gene Lemon here on Classical California.
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as part of Classical California's celebration of music in the natural world, Great Outdoors Week. We've heard Plum Blossoms in the Snow, music by Huang Ji, played by guitarist Xufei Yang, here on Classical California. Taking us up to 8 o'clock and some meditative music by Tchaikovsky. It's the opening of the Nonet, a piece for nine instruments by Samuel Coleridge Taylor with members of the Shinake Orchestra performing.

0: The opening movement of the Nonet by Samuel Coleridge Taylor, a piece for nine chamber musicians. We heard the Shinike Orchestra here on Classical California. I'm Brian Lawrence, and Lara Downs is coming up next. Have a great evening.
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2: Hello and welcome to your Thursday evening music. I'm Lara Downs and thanks for being here this evening. We begin with Tchaikovsky's gorgeous Meditation in D, the composer at his most reflective and emotionally intimate. Jennifer Koh is the violin soloist with the Odense Symphony Orchestra under Alexander Federnikov.

What a very lovely way to start the program tonight. Tchaikovsky's beloved Meditation in D. Jennifer Coe as the violin soloist and the Odense Symphony Orchestra under Alexander Vedernikov. I'm Laura Downs, and this is Evening Music from Classical California. This vibrant Sinfonia Concertante by the 20th century Spanish composer Florencio Aceño takes its structural inspiration from the music of the 18th century, balancing orchestral textures with passages that allow featured solo instruments to shine in a lively musical conversation.

0: The 20th century Spanish composer Florencio Aceño inspired by 18th century forms to write that Sinfonia Concertante, a lively dialogue among the instruments of the orchestra. We heard the Boleslav Martinu Philharmonic under Kirk Trevor. It's evening music from Classical California, and I'm Laura Downs with some music for the birds coming up next.
1: 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San Francisco Opera presents Electra, a father slaughtered, a mother betrayed, and a daughter left standing in the ruins, grief-stricken, unyielding, and burning for justice. In Electra, vengeance pulses through every note as Strauss unleashes a searing psychological storm. This bold Night at the Museum-inspired production drags an ancient myth into the present. Raw, unflinching, unforgettable. Electra, June 7th through the 27th. 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
2: This week on SoCal Saturday Night, we're celebrating Gustavo Dudamel's 17-year tenure as music and artistic director of the LA Phil. On the program, a world premiere that looks at the world we're living in now and a massive orchestral work that looks at the natural world in all its beauty and danger. I'm Brian Lawrence, and that's the LA Phil in concert this week from 7 to 9 p.m. on SoCal Saturday Night, only on Classical California.

chirping figures and fluttering strings evoking bird calls and flight patterns in that whimsical piece called The Marriage of the Hen and the Cuckoo by the early Italian Baroque composer Marco Uccellini. That was a performance by the Rhenish Bach Collegium. And we continue our Great Outdoors Week celebration here on Classical California with a highlight on music inspired by the beauties of the natural world, the evocative and colorful Woodland Sketches by Edward McDowell, James Barbagallo at the piano.

Continuing our Great Outdoors Week here on Classical California with music that celebrates the beauties of the natural world, we heard The Woodland Sketches by the American Romantic composer Edward McDowell in that performance by pianist James Barbagallo. And now one of the most beloved works in the horn repertoire, this sparkling concert piece by Camille Saint-Saëns. The legendary Hermann Baumann is the soloist here with the Leipzig Gewandhaus Orchestra under Kurt Mazur.

0: That concert piece by Camille Saint-Saëns, a gem of the romantic repertoire for horn. Hermann Baumann was the soloist in that recording from the archives, the Leipzig Gewandhaus Orchestra under Kurt Mazur. I'm Laura Downs with your evening music from Classical California, and another recording from Deep in the Vaults coming up at the top of the next hour. We'll celebrate the birthday of the legendary conductor Otto Klemperer, born on this day in 1885.
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0: Welcome back to Evening Music. We're celebrating this evening the birthday of the legendary German conductor Otto Klemperer, born on this day in 1885. Klemperer was one of the 20th century's most commanding conductors, renowned for performances of monumental architectural strength and profound emotional gravity. He was championed early in his career by Gustav Mahler, who recognized the young musician's extraordinary talent. Forced to flee Nazi Germany in the 1930s because of his Jewish heritage, Klemperer spent years working here in the United States before later returning to Europe. His musical legacy is largely tied to the many landmark recordings he made as music director of the Philharmonia Orchestra in London, recordings that continue to influence conductors today. Here he leads that orchestra in Richard Strauss's tone poem Don Juan, a recording from the year 1960.

0: Don Juan by Richard Strauss. That symphonic poem was one of the composer's first great successes. It made him a star overnight. We heard a recording from the archives, the Philharmonia Orchestra under Otto Klemperer, in a performance from 1960. I'm Laura Downs with your evening music from Classical California. Yo-Yo Ma plays Bach coming up next.
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Yo-Yo Ma with the Courant from Bach's Cello Suite No. 6 in D Major. That's from his album Six Evolutions, released in 2018, the most recent of his three recordings of the complete Bach cello suites. This is music that's been his constant companion throughout his life. A movement from a Bach cello suite was the very first piece of music he started on the cello when he was 4 years old. And now Sergei Rachmaninoff's second piano concerto, one of the most beloved and frequently performed concertos in the piano repertoire, and a triumphant comeback for the composer in 1901 after a long period of deep depression and writer's block caused by the failure of his first symphony. Boris Giltburg is the soloist with the Royal Scottish National Orchestra under Carlos Miguel Prieto, the piano concerto No. 2 in C minor by Sergei Rachmaninoff.

0: one of the gems of the Romantic piano repertoire, Rachmaninoff's Concerto No. 2 in C minor. We heard the Russian pianist Boris Giltburg as the soloist with the Royal Scottish National Orchestra under Carlos Miguel Prieto. I'm Lara Downs with your evening music from Classical California and your nightly lullaby coming up now in just about 15 minutes.
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0: 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This is the Nicolas Esterházy Symphonia, led by Uwe Groth.

The Symphony in A Major by the 18th century Czech composer Johann Vanhal. That was the Nikolaus Esterhazy Symphonia, led by Uwe Kroth. And it's time now for your nightly lullaby. Tonight, this lovely nocturne by a composer who was known in her day as the female Beethoven. The German composer Emilie Meyer was born on this day in 1812.

0: A recently recovered gem from the 19th century German composer Emilie Meyer, that nocturne is featured on an album called Once Heard, Long Forgotten. We heard violinist Jinwoo Lee and pianist Eunice Kim with your lullaby tonight from Evening Music.
1: 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I'm Brian Lawrence, and that's the LA Phil in concert this week from 7 to 9 p.m. on SoCal Saturday Night, only on Classical California.
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Let my thoughts unspoken flower into kindness. Text by the Bengali poet Rabindranath Tagore, set to music by Jake Runestedt. That was the Conspirare Ensemble, led by Craig Hella Johnson. And now a big, ambitious symphony by the 19th century Swedish composer Franz Berwald. He called it his Sirius Symphony. The Swedish Radio Symphony Orchestra here under Roy Goodman.

0: Romantic grandeur meets a uniquely Nordic clarity in the Symphony No. 1 in G minor, the Sirius Symphony, by the 19th century Swedish composer Franz Berwaldt. That was the Swedish Radio Symphony Orchestra led by Roy Goodman. I'm Lara Downs with your evening music from Classical California, and much more to come in the next hour, including a philosophical symphony from Joseph Haydn.
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0: Welcome back to Evening Music. This 11 o'clock hour begins with a sparkling concertino for clarinet and chamber orchestra by Gaetano Donizetti. Bela Kovács is the soloist with the Camerata Budapest under Laszlo Kovács.

László Kovács leading the Camerata Budapest in that performance of Gaetano Donizetti's Concertino for Clarinet and Chamber Orchestra. The soloist, no relation to the conductor, was Béla Kovács. Music now by Joseph Haydn. His Symphony No. 22 in E-flat major is nicknamed the Philosopher Symphony, a title that comes from the thoughtful, reflective character of its first movement. Two English horns and two French horns exchanging solemn phrases over a steady pulse, a quiet philosophical debate unfolding in sound. The Orpheus Chamber Orchestra here with Haydn's Philosopher Symphony.

0: Joseph Haydn's Symphony No. 22 in E-flat Major, the Philosopher's Symphony, in that performance from the Orpheus Chamber Orchestra. I'm Laura Downs, and this is Evening Music from Classical California. You won't admit you love me, so how am I ever to know? You always tell me, perhaps, perhaps, perhaps. The music to that iconic song is coming up next.
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Quizás, quizás, quizás, music by the Cuban composer Osvaldo Farés, a super popular song in the mid-20th century covered by everyone from Doris Day to Nat King Cole. We heard a performance by guitarist Milos Karadaglic. And to end the program tonight, music that continues our Great Outdoors Week celebration here on Classical California, Beethoven's beloved Spring Sonata for violin and piano, Elmira Darvarova and Shoko Inoue in this performance.

celebrating this flowering season of the year with Beethoven's Spring Sonata, his Violin Sonata No. 5 in F major. We heard violinist Elmira Darvarova with Shoko Inoue at the piano. And that brings us to the end of Evening Music for tonight. It's been my pleasure to spend this time with you, and I hope you've enjoyed all the music and the stories. I'll be back tomorrow evening at 8 p.m., and for now, the great music continues with Classical California all night. Good night, sleep tight, and have a beautiful tomorrow.

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1: Welcome to the end of your work week, I hope. This is Listener Supported Classical California, and I'm Jennifer Miller-Hamill. Great to be with you, as always. Well, let's start off this early Friday with a suite comprised of popular Spanish dances and folk melodies. Manuel de Falla's suite of popular Spanish songs featuring former classical Californian Anna Kiko Myers, and she'll be joined by pianist Sandra Rivers.

A big thank you to Anna Kiko Myers. She was joined there by pianist Sandra Rivers performing Manuel de Falla's suite of popular Spanish songs. And we'll continue that bright energy with some music from Johann Sebastian Bach, the fourth in a series of six pieces that he submitted as part of a job application, one that he would not get, by the way. This is the Brandenburg Concerto, number 4.

0: Richard Hickox led the St. Luke's Chamber Ensemble in Johann Sebastian Bach's Brandenburg Concerto No. 4. And that reminds me, you can get more beautiful Baroque music. That was the word I was looking for. Beautiful Baroque music just like that this coming Sunday morning at 9 o'clock when you join Alan Chapman for a musical offering. Well, in just a moment, we are going to play some video games with a Russian superstar.
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In 2024, Russian pianist superstar Daniil Trifonov released an album called My American Story North, in which he collected some of his favorite American-influenced pieces, jazz, swing, music of Dave Grushin, John Cage, and tucked away as a bonus track, his ode to one of his favorite video games. That was the music of Jeremy Soule from The Elder Scrolls V Skyrim, Trifonov's arrangement of the cue Secunda. And of course, you can hear that on Classical California's Arcade. Join me for a trip through the gaming world over on our free mobile app, as well as over on our website. Well, as we head up to the end of the hour, some music from Joseph Bologna, the Chevalier de Saint-Georges. This is the violin concerto in G major with violinist Chen Zhou and the Toronto Chamber Orchestra.

The Toronto Chamber Orchestra highlighting violinist Chen Zhou performing the music of Joseph Bologna, the Chevalier de Saint-Georges, the violin concerto in G major. Well, in just a moment, the music of Mendelssohn will take flight.

0: From Danielle Fortea, that was Meditation, played by guitarist Daniel Malmberg.
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starting off this hour with a piece of music to help you take flight from Felix Mendelssohn, On Wings of Song, played by superstar pianist Isetta Connemason. What a gorgeous way to kick off your morning here on listener-supported Classical California. And I'm Jennifer Miller-Hamill. It is great to be your tour guide, as always. Well, composers such as Gluck, Johann Christian Bach, and Joseph Haydn owe a great deal to our next composer, which is surprising we don't hear more from him. This is the music of Giuseppe Sammartini, the Oboe Concerto in C major.

0: Oboist Albrecht Meyer was joined there by I Musici di Roma, the musicians of Rome, performing the Oboe Concerto in C major of Giuseppe Sammartini. Well, coming up, a very early entry today for Great Outdoors Week.
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one of Max Richter's most popular, most stunning pieces of music. It's been used all across media quite powerfully in television shows like The Handmaid's Tale and The Last of Us. Most recently, it was featured in one of this year's Academy Award nominees for Best Score, Hamnet. That was Max Richter's On the Nature of Daylight with conductor Lawrence Dangle leading the Max Richter Orchestra. That's also a great reminder that coming up today, we are going to take you into the final day of Great Outdoors Week here on Classical California. Can't believe we are already there. We've been sharing music with you all week long, inspired by the natural world, and we have some things of the dinosaur persuasion coming up for you a little bit later on this morning. Looking forward to that. Closing out this hour with a Sweet 16 work that one historian noted as being extravagant, because what else would you expect from a 16-year-old Mozart, right? This is the symphony number 20.

Adam Fischer led the Danish Radio Sinfonietta in Mozart's Symphony No. 20. And also, Maggie Clennon-Reberg will have one more outdoorsy Mozart in the morning for you today. She'll have it for you at just around 9 o'clock this morning.

0: Composer Alexis French wrote that during the height of the Black Lives Matter movement during COVID. That was Walk With Us, and you heard the composer himself at the piano.
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0: It is just about 6 o'clock on this Friday morning. I'm Jennifer Miller-Hamelin. Thank you so much for choosing to spend your Friday morning with me on member-supported Classical California. Well, a little bit later on this hour, I have some music to celebrate all the graduates, and there's a lot of universities up and down the Golden State celebrating commencement ceremonies today and throughout the weekend. So more on that in just about 20 minutes or so. Dvorak's going to kick things off with the finale from his Serenade for Winds.

Antonin Dvorak kicking off your Friday morning with the finale from his Serenade for Winds. Conductor Myung-won Chung led the Vienna Phil. Our next composer would earn the name the Great Cello Player by the age of 21 and would tour with his first string quartet just 2 years later. He wrote 11 concertos for his favorite instrument during his career. This is the third, which was a piece that he probably wrote for one of his own concert tours. The Cello Concerto No. 3 of Luigi Boccherini.

0: cellist Honor Bilsma joining the early music ensemble Tafelmusik, performing a cello concerto from the great cello player himself, Luigi Boccherini. That was Cello Concerto Number 3. Well, coming up in just a moment, grab your mortar boards because we are going to be celebrating some incredible graduates in the Golden State.
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a stirring round of applause, not just for the Vienna Philharmonic, but for all of my graduates this weekend. That was Zubin Mehta leading the Vienna Phil in Students' Polka, the music of Johann Strauss Jr. Yeah, I was taking a look at some of the universities that are celebrating commencement ceremonies this weekend. Today is the big one at USC. Also, UC San Francisco, USF, Cal State East Bay, Cal State LA, Cal Poly Pomona, San Diego State, and so many more from all of us here at Classical California. Congratulations to all of our recent graduates. It's incredible. Piece for you now from Joseph Haydn. This is the Piano Sonata number 47.

That was pop music from the year that the U.S. declared independence, from 1776. That was Joseph Haydn's Piano Sonata number 47. And it was played for you by pianist Leif Ove Andsnes. Now, we don't hear much of this composer's music today, which is strange, as he was one of the biggest music celebrities of his time. Historians think that he was probably overshadowed by some guy named Mozart. Ever heard of him? This is the Symphony in B-flat from Giovanni Paisiello

0: A recording from the Polish Chamber Philharmonic of the Symphony in B-flat major by Giovanni Paisiello. Music from a composer based in Santa Monica. That's coming up.
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It's a newer recording from a Venezuelan composer who now calls Santa Monica home. I also find it cool that he used to play violin for Gustavo Dudamel in the Simón Bolívar Symphony. That was the music of Carlos Felipe Silva, Futuralia from Bacata Sinfonica, Jorge Glem, Cuatro Soloists there with the Hollywood Session Orchestra. I had to look up the definition of that word, Futuralia, and it's a concept describing profound grief, pain, or nostalgia for a future that will never happen, often linked to lost expectations, broken relationships, or stolen dreams. That music for you here this morning on member-supported Classical California, and a big thank you to Silva for writing that piece. Well, this work was originally intended to be the finale of Cezanne's first violin concerto, but it was so good that he decided to let it stand on his own. The introduction and Rondo Capriccioso with Noah Geller and the Kansas City Symphony.

0: Violinist Noah Geller joining the Kansas City Symphony for the introduction and Rondo Capriccioso of Camille Saint-Saëns. Well, in just a moment, we are going to do some breathing exercises with Franz Liszt.
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pianist Claudio Arrau helping us take a deep breath before we get in the car and deal with the morning commute today. Un sospiro, a sigh, Franz Liszt Concert Etude No. 3. A lovely way to start off this hour on Listener Supported Classical California. I'm Jennifer Miller-Hamill. Great to be hanging out with you. I have a morning shout-out that is going to take us to Middle Earth coming up in just about 8 minutes. Looking forward to that. Louis Spohr is going to keep us company in the meantime with the Spanish Rondo. Carl Leister will be featured with the Stuttgart Radio Symphony.

0: Clarinetist Carl Leister getting the spotlight there with the Stuttgart Radio Symphony in the Spanish Rondo of Louis Spohr.
1: Now, our daily dose of gratitude and appreciation. Who do you want to celebrate today? It's time for the Classical California Morning Shoutout.
0: Katie in Pomona has a shout out for, quote, my Imzadi Sean. I get the Star Trek reference, Katie. Very nice. Katie says, after one COVID/Zoom wedding, two magical children, and 5 years later, we are finally having the Lord of the Rings-inspired wedding event of our dreams. To the fires of Mount Doom, I would travel there and back again with you for as many stars as there are in the skies. Katie, I feel like you and I need to have coffee. I feel like we might be kindred spirits. To celebrate Katie and her Imzadi Sean, this is Concerning Hobbits from Howard Shore's music for The Lord of the Rings.

0: Violinist Angèle Dubois, joined by her ensemble La Pietà, performing Concerning Hobbits. That was from Howard Shore's Academy Award-winning music for the Lord of the Rings movie series. That was to celebrate the Lord of the Rings-themed wedding that Sean and Katie are finally getting to have after 5 years, because they were married during COVID. I know a little something about that, Katie. Well, if you would like to celebrate a special event coming up in your life, perhaps your own Lord of the Rings themed wedding or a Star Trek themed wedding or any sort of special celebration, I'd love to help you out with that here on the Morning Shoutout. 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Well, coming up, I have a special Great Outdoors Week piece of music for my friend, Classical Steve, who I chat with over on our website. Stay tuned.
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Earlier this week, I was in the chat over at classicalcalifornia.org, and one of my friends, Classical Steve, said, hey, is it possible for us to hear the hornpipe from the Water Music Suite in honor of Great Outdoors Week? And I said, Steve, just hang out with us until Friday. You'll get to hear it. Yes, that was the hornpipe from Handel's Water Music Suite number 2 with Sir Roger Norrington leading the London Classical Players. And of course, I will have more outdoorsy music for you later on this morning as we are celebrating the final day of Great Outdoors Week. Well, coming up in just a few moments, I am going to share a piece of music from a composer who has quite an interesting history. She was a new discovery for me. John Marsh first, though, with the Conversation Symphony for two orchestras. Matthias Baumert will lead the London Mozart Players.

John Marsh wanted that work to be a conversation not between two distinct symphonies, but rather between the high end of the orchestra and the low. That was John Marsh's conversation symphony for two orchestras, the London Mozart Players under the baton there of Matthias Baumert. Well, coming up at just around 7:45, you are invited to make a gift of kindness on today's Mystery in History. What exactly am I going on about? Well, I'll have more clues for you again in just about, about 10 minutes or so. We'll head that way with a piece of music from a composer that was a new discovery for me, as well as probably you. She was born in Russia to Swedish parents, so her native language was Swedish. She would make a name for herself in Germany, but not before a fateful period in Paris, where she made friends with composers like Auber, Rossini, Wagner, and Berlioz. Wow. This is the Valse Caprice from Ingeborg Bronsart von Schellendorf, played by Johanna Kasparek.

0: the music of Swedish, Finnish, Russian, German composer Ingeborg Bronsart von Schellendorf, her Volkskaprice, featuring pianist Johanna Kasperik. Well, coming up, music featuring a flutist, and how often do I get to say this, who is also a Shaolin fighting monk. Stay tuned.
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3: 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I'm Brian Lawrence, and that's the LA Phil in concert this week from 7 to 9 p.m. on SoCal Saturday Night, only on Classical California.
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0: The opening movement from Johann Sebastian Bach's Flute Sonata No. 3, the Brazil guitar duo joined here by flutist Marina Piccinini. Now, I went to go look up some interesting facts about Piccinini. I was actually trying to find out if she was related to the composer. Couldn't find that, but I did find that she has a dedication to Kung Fu and Buddhist thought. She is a 36th generation Shaolin fighting monk, and she relishes an ideology that inspires self-discovery, discipline, finding joy, and having no limits. I love that. Music featuring a Shaolin fighting monk for you this morning on Classical California. Well, it is just about 7:45, time for today's Mystery in History.
1: It's time for the Mystery in History on Classical California. Will today's historical clues leave you perplexed, or can you solve the musical mystery?
0: Today, you are invited to foster kindness and connection through gifts of these brightly colored friends from the natural world. This custom goes back to ancient times, as gifting these were seen as an important part of social customs in China, Egypt, Greece, and Rome, where especially in Greece, gifts of these to the gods could bring fortune and granting of blessings. Moving a few centuries forward, in the Victorian era, gifts of these were seen as a way to express feelings for someone without physically expressing those emotions. It can also serve as a reminder that small acts of kindness, like gifting these, can make a significant impact in the lives of those receiving them. What gift should we give today? Here's a musical clue.

Music from the opera stage as a clue for today's mystery in history, as we are invited to foster kindness and connection through gifts of these brightly colored friends from the natural world, a custom that goes all the way back to ancient times. They were important parts of social customs in China, Egypt, Greece, and Rome. In the Victorian era, if you gifted these to someone, it was seen as a way to express your feelings for them without physically expressing those emotions, something that you should have never done in the Victorian era. It can also serve as a reminder that small acts of kindness, like gifting these, can make a significant impact. What gift should we give today? Well, if you said flowers, you would be absolutely correct. May 15th, today, is Bring Flowers to Someone Day. I love that it also coincides with Great Outdoors Week here in Classical California. The musical clue came from Georges Bizet's opera Carmen, The Flower That You Tossed to Me or Gave to Me, Don José's flower aria from Carmen. And you heard cellist Jan Vogler standing in for the tenor, and he was joined there by the BBC Philharmonic. And I look forward to sharing another mystery in history with you on Monday, just around 7:45. Screen Time is coming up for you in just about 15 minutes, and we are going to explore some of our friends from the prehistoric world on today's Screen Time. Beethoven will take us that way with the Rondo in B-flat.

0: Pianist Mariko Dama joining the German Symphony Orchestra of Berlin for Beethoven's Rondo in B-flat major. Well, coming up, a celebration of great outdoors week here on Classical California, including an outdoorsy screen time.
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0: as part of our celebration of the natural world in the concert hall here on Classical California, taking you to the coast of Spain. That was Mallorca from Isaac Albéniz, featuring guitarist Toribio Santos. Well, good morning. I'm Jennifer Miller-Hamill. I have loved celebrating the natural world with you here on Classical California all week long, so much so that we are going to take it to the screen on today's Screen Time.
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0: Well, during Great Outdoors Week, my friend Brian Lauritsen has been diving deep into works inspired by the natural world on his series, Why We Love It. Well, tonight he is going to unleash the power of the greatest creatures to ever walk this earth. So I decided to let Screen Time act as a prelude. Dinosaurs have always fascinated our imagination, from seeing their bones reassembled at the Natural History Museum to when Steven Spielberg first brought them to life in 1995's Jurassic Park. They've been the subject of movies, TV shows, and video games, not to mention one of my favorite moments on a theme park attraction, and that's where we'll start this morning, with the music that boldly plays underneath the animatronic diorama of dinosaurs locked in battle during a great volcanic eruption as seen from the safety of the Disneyland Railroad. From 1961, the prelude from Bernard Herrmann's music for Mysterious Island on this week's edition of Screen Time.

0: Michael Giacchino taking over for John Williams in the newer series of Jurassic films, the Jurassic World series, Sunrise or Jurassic World from the first film from 2015. And before that, Bernard Herrmann leading the National Philharmonic in the prelude from his score to 1961's Mysterious Island. A couple of dinosaur-themed pieces for you this morning on listener-supported Classical California and on Screen Time. Tonight at 6, speaking of dinosaurs, you can join Brian for a very dinosaur-centric Why We Love It, the grand finale to the series that he's been presenting during Great Outdoors Week. And then, next Friday morning at 8, get ready to start your engines as we're going to race across Japan in honor of the release of the newest volume in one of gaming's most fun racing series, Forza Horizon. Looking forward to sharing that with you next Friday morning, just around 8 o'clock on Screen Time here in Classical California.
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0: Well, happy Friday. I'm Jennifer Miller-Hamill. Great to be with you. Coming up in just about 10 minutes, I hope to make it an even happier Friday for someone as you have a chance to win some passes to the Ojai Music Festival. Again, more on that in just about 10 minutes. Anna Kiko Myers is going to join us first for the Triple Concerto for Violin by Vivaldi.

playing all three solo lines thanks to the magic of the recording studio. That was Anikiko Myers and the English Chamber Orchestra with Vivaldi's Triple Concerto for Violin in F major. Well, perhaps I can make your Friday at least doubly more awesome, as right now you could win a pair of passes to the Ojai Music Festival. This is for the lineup coming up on Friday, June 12th, guided by 2026 music director Esa-Pekka Salonen. On the program for this year's festival, Lila Josefowicz, John Novacek, Anthony McGill, the Colburn Orchestra, and more. You can learn more and enter to win those one-day passes for Friday, June 12th, over on our website, which is classicalcalifornia.org. Well, getting you back to Great Outdoors Week now, on Screen Time, I featured music that was heard in the dinosaur section of the Disneyland Railroad. And while this piece is not what you hear when you go through this natural wonder, it's at least named for it, the first part of the Disneyland Railroad there. This is Grand Canyon from Johann and Cinnamon, played by London Brass.

0: Johannin Cinnamon taking us to one of the great natural wonders of the world. That was Grand Canyon, and it was played by London Brass.
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French composer Mel Bonny went through many ups and downs in her musical career, struggling for the attention and support that she needed, while also earning great respect from colleagues at the Paris Conservatory like Debussy and César Franck. Now, her work, Three Legendary Women, would make it to the concert hall in the early 1920s and would highlight three powerful figures: Zalame, the dancer of the Seven Veils, mythical Queen Cleopatra, and what you just heard, the opening movement, Shakespeare's tragic heroine, Ophelia. Joseph Bastian led the West German Radio Symphony in that work from Mel Bonny. Coming up in about 10 minutes, I will have one final great Outdoors Week piece for you this hour, probably the most appropriate work that you could hear during this time. First, though, Albinoni taking the stage with his double concerto for oboe.

Stefan Scheele and Giovanni De Angeli joining the Stuttgart Chamber Orchestra for Tommaso Albinoni's Concerto for Two Oboes. Well, we asked our program

programming staff recently what pieces mean the outdoors to them. And it was really great to read the different selections that they had, including from my friend Rick Malone, who said that this piece especially is one of his favorites as he first encountered it playing viola in the Washington, D.C. Youth Orchestra in concerts on the National Mall. And it's great because Copeland actually wrote this work for a high school orchestra. This is an outdoor overture. Keith Clark will lead the Pacific Symphony.

0: One more trip to the great outdoors with you this hour and this morning here on Classical California with yours truly. That was Aaron Copland's An Outdoor Overture, the Pacific Symphony under the baton of Keith Clark. Well, I'm Jennifer Miller Hamill. It has been lovely being your tour guide, your trail leader this week here on Great Outdoors Week on Listener Supported Classical California. And taking you on another trip to the great outdoors, Maggie Clennon-Rieberg, who will be here in just a moment with Mozart in the Morning. Have a great weekend.
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1: 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Time for Mozart in the Morning. Let's kick off the workday with a work of genius.
5: My goodness, have we had some adventures this week celebrating the great outdoors on Mozart in the Morning. From Vienna to Prague, and here we are, the City of Light, Paris. Some outdoor activities to enjoy in Paris this spring and summer? I can recommend firsthand the Versailles Bike Tour and Palace Garden guided experience. There's even a stop at an open-air market. You can pick up your own lunch. I also have seen some very favorable recommendations for the official Emily in Paris walking tour and the City of Light by Night. Is there any other way? An evening cruise on the River Seine. All the sights become extra magnifique when they are all lit up at night. Well, you can save a little money and keep that passport in your pocket. We will visit Paris with Mozart right now. Peter Mach and the Orchestra di Padova e del Veneto, Mozart Symphony No. 31 in D major, the Paris Symphony.

0: And there it is, Mozart in the Morning on Classical California. Peter Mach leading the Orchestra di Padova e del Veneto. Mozart Symphony No. 31 in the key of D major, the Paris Symphony. And speaking of, Classical California's Mozart in the Morning gets its support in part from SF MoMA and the landmark exhibition A Modern Scandal, celebrating the explosive 1905 Paris debut of Henri Matisse's Femme au Chapeau. 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
1: From Mozart to movie scores, Classical California is your soundtrack for a more harmonious day.

Patrick Gallois and the Swedish Chamber Orchestra. That was the finale of Flute Concerto No. 2 of François de Vienne. Here comes an FOM, a friend of Mozart. Actually, he was much more than a friend. He was a student who actually lived with the Mozart family for quite some time. Johann Hummel. Here are his variations in F major. We'll hear the Gävle Symphony Orchestra with Christopher Hinterhuber at the piano.

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Composer and pianist Florian Christel at the keys, performing a work called Origin. Here's our friends Nick McGeegan and the Philharmonia Baroque Orchestra, a great big concerto by Arcangelo Corelli.

Nicholas McGeegan and the Philharmonia Baroque Orchestra. The Concerto Grosso No. 4 in the key of D major by Arcangelo Corelli this Friday morning on Classical California. I'm Maggie Clennon-Rieberg as we celebrate the natural world. Music inspired by the great outdoors all week. Coming up next, the great outdoors celebrates the bounty of the harvest.

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Sir You-Know-Who and the Academy of St. You-Know-Where. Percy Grainger's Harvest Hymn, Sir Neville Mariner and the Academy of St. Martin in the Fields. Some American music is next. This is the Serenade for Strings by Arthur Foote, performed by the London Octave.

0: American composer Arthur Foote serenading us all along the way this Friday morning. Arthur Foote's Serenade for Strings, and that was the London Octave on Classical California. Celebrating the great outdoors, we will be heading back to Paris a little bit later this morning. But in the meantime, let's look at life through those rose-tinted shades.
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The tune, made famous by French singer Edith Piaf, Bing Crosby, and Louis Armstrong, also had big hits with it. Marcel Luigi's La Vie en Rose. We heard the National Orchestra of Bretagne, cellist Gauthier Capuçon, and Jérôme Ducroix at the piano. We'll stay in the City of Light a little while longer. This is actually our second trip to Paris this morning. We visited the beautiful City of Light with Mozart about an hour ago, and now we're back. No additional airfare required. Listen for the Walking Around Paris tunes, the Homesick Blues. Actually, that was written while the composer was gazing out his window in his New York apartment at the Hudson River. And watch out for those Paris taxi horns. Michael Tilson Thomas and the San Francisco Symphony. You probably guessed where we're going. George Gershwin's An American in Paris.

0: Welcome back. Oh, we hate to leave the City of Light. Michael Tilson Thomas and the San Francisco Symphony, George Gershwin's An American in Paris, celebrating music inspired by this big, beautiful world of ours, the great outdoors, on Classical California.
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From a picture that won 7 Academy Awards, including Best Original Score in 1986, Out of Africa, that's the main title by John Barry, David Newman and the Varese Sarabande Symphony Orchestra this Friday morning, celebrating the great outdoors on classical California. Everybody knows about the healing power of spending time in nature. I bet that resonates with composer Michael Couric, because his music has also been described as music that heals. This is the second movement of his symphony number 3, called the English Symphony, Stonehenge. This is Robin Fountain leading the European Recording Orchestra.

0: Boy, oh boy, there will be some beautiful pagans whooping it up in about 5 weeks at the summer solstice. At this particular location, captured in music by composer Michael Couric, from his Symphony No. 3 called The English Symphony, the second movement, Stonehenge. Robin Fountain leading the European Recording Orchestra this Friday morning on Classical California. Music from The Bard, coming up next.
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Music inspired by The Bard of Avon, created by Eric Wolfgang Korngold. His incidental music from the Shakespeare play Much Ado About Nothing. Oh, it's that beautiful garden scene. Andre Previn and the London Symphony Orchestra. You may not know that I was destined for a sailor's life, and that it was quite by chance that fate led me in another direction. I could be talking about me. In fact, I kind of am. But those are not my words, my dears. You know who said that? French composer Claude Debussy. Isn't that fascinating? Here is Bernard Haitink and the Concertgebouw Orchestra of Amsterdam. We're going to set sail with Captain Debussy in his epic symphonic poem, La Mer.

0: Oh, celebrating the great outdoors all week long on Classical California. From dawn till noon, the play of the waves, and finally, the dialogue of the wind and the sea. The epic symphonic poem of French composer Claude Debussy, La Mer. Bernard Haitink and the Concertgebouw Orchestra of Amsterdam this Friday morning on Classical California.
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3: This week on SoCal Saturday Night, we're celebrating Gustavo Dudamel's 17-year tenure as music and artistic director of the LA.

Lively Dances from Johann Sebastian Bach's Orchestral Suite No. 2. That was Paul Agnew and the Lézard Florissant Orchestra this Friday morning on Classical California. A classic recording from pianist Alfred Brendel is next. This is Joseph Haydn's Piano Sonata No. 54.

0: The sparkling Sonata No. 54 in the key of G major of Franz Joseph Haydn, Alfred Brendel at the piano. And speaking of sparkling, the radiant Alan Chapman is next. We will continue this outdoor adventure, celebrating music inspired by the natural world, the great outdoors on Classical California. Have a fabulous Friday, my dears, a wonderful weekend, and I will see you in the morning.
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1: 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Where music meets sky and sunlight lingers a little longer. 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
3: I'm Alan Chapman. Thank you for tuning in to Classical California. It is Great Outdoors Week, and here comes a piece that was actually inspired by the great outdoors, Schumann's Third Symphony. Here's the story. First of all, we got to recognize it took a while for him to come up with his second symphony, but the third sprang into being almost overnight, and the inspiration was a change of scenery. He moved to Dusseldorf to become director of music for the city, and he was inspired, of course, by having his own orchestra, but also inspired by breathing the air of the Rhine River Valley. And the symphony he wrote as a result, in German it's called the Rheinische, in English it's the Rhenish, referring to the Rhine River. Two of the five movements are actually intentionally descriptive. The second movement was originally titled Morning on the Rhine, and Schumann was so impressed by the Cologne Cathedral that he expanded the normal four movements to five, and the fourth of these five movements inspired by the visit he made to the Cologne Cathedral. Schumann's Third Symphony, the Rhenish, with the San Francisco Symphony, conducted by Michael Tilson Thomas.

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A traditional tune, The Shining Shore, instrumentalist Daryl Anger and Mike Marshall with Anonymous Four. Well, we began the hour with music by Schumann inspired by the Rhine River Valley, his third symphony, and now another river. Klaus Wusthof taking his inspiration from a river that flows through northern France, western Belgium, and the southwestern part of the Netherlands, a river called the Scheldt. This is a suite from Wusthof's Die Schelde, Berlin Radio Symphony, conducted by Emmerich Smoller.

0: Music by Klaus Wüsthof, a suite from a piece inspired by the river Scheldt, Die Schelte. 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

The Adagio from the Autumn section of the ballet The Seasons by Glazunov, Swedish Radio Symphony conducted by Evgeny Svetlanov. I'm Alan Chapman. I appreciate your joining me here on Classical California. I'm with you until 3. At 3 o'clock, I'll turn this microphone over to Diane Nicolini. Nancy Bloomer Dewson was a prominent composer in the San Francisco Bay Area. She was a dedicated champion of more accessible contemporary music. And here's a piece by Dewson called the Peninsula Suite. Robert Ian Winston conducts Philharmonia Bulgarica.

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3: 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A breath of green, a hint of wind, nature becomes music. 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

Spring Search by the Norwegian composer Henning Sommerow, violinist Eldbjørg Hemsing, with the Arctic Philharmonic conducted by Christian Kluksen. Well, if you really want to get your money's worth when you buy a ticket to a concert by Beethoven. Listen to this. It's 1808. He puts on a concert with the first public performances of the Fifth Symphony and the Sixth Symphony and the Fourth Piano Concerto, plus a piano improvisation by Beethoven, plus some miscellaneous vocal works. But he wanted to have more. He wanted a rousing piece to conclude the program, so he combined everything that was on hand, piano, orchestra, solo voices, and chorus, and he wrote what's called the Choral Fantasy. Now, what's really interesting about this piece, it's sometimes referred to as a tryout for his Ninth Symphony, because you will hear a theme that was borrowed from a song he'd composed some 13 years earlier, a theme that has obvious similarities to the Ninth Symphony's Ode to Joy. Beethoven's Choral Fantasy with pianist Hélène Grimaud and the Swedish Radio Symphony Orchestra and Choir, conducted by Esa-Pekka Salonen.

0: On Classical California, Beethoven's Choral Fantasy, pianist Hélène Grimaud with the Swedish Radio Symphony Orchestra and Choir, conducted by Esa-Pekka Salonen.
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3: 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I'm Brian Lawrence, and that's the LA Phil in concert this week from 7 to 9 p.m. on SoCal Saturday Night, only on Classical California.
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Music by Rachel Portman, Juniper, with the composer at the piano and violinist Cleo Gould and cellist Caroline Dale. And now a piece by Carlos Guastavino called Jeromita Linares. How did he come up with that name? Well, that's the name of a woman who lived nearby when he was growing up in Argentina. He'd go to her house to buy eggs. Now, we are told that the title does not imply this is a portrait of the woman, simply the fact that he liked the sound of the name, Jeromita Linares.

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Edvard Bryan's orchestral version of his song Out Towards the Sea with the Iceland Symphony conducted by Bjarte Engeset. I'm Alan Chapman. Thanks so much for joining me here on Classical California. I'm here till 3. 3 o'clock, it's going to be Diane Nicolini. It's Great Outdoors Week, and here's a piece that was actually written to be performed in the Great Outdoors on the Thames River for the King of England's boating party. That's Handel's Water Music. Now, there are three separate water music suites, and in recent times, a scholar took a look and determined which suite was played when. According to this scholar, one suite was played on the trip upstream, another one at supper, and the third one on the trip downstream. And according to that reckoning, we're now going to go downstream with the water music suite in D. Bryden Thompson and the Ulster Orchestra.

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There's a legendary voice, Luciano Pavarotti, singing La Donna e Mobile from Verdi's Rigoletto with Richard Bonning and the London Symphony. Now, this is an aria that the tenor singing the role didn't get from Verdi until the very last minute. Verdi knew the tune would be immensely effective, and he didn't want it circulated in advance because he didn't want opera goers to arrive at the opera house and hear the tune from organ grinders in the street. Well, as it turned out, the reaction from the audience was so powerful that the tenor missed his entrance for the second verse, La Donna e Mobile. Tchaikovsky in Rome during carnival season, he writes to his patroness that he's somewhat bothered by the wild folly in the streets, but it's in the streets that he picks up some of the tunes that he will use in his Capriccio Italien. As for the very beginning, what you will hear is the bugle call he heard every morning from the army barracks next door to his hotel. Tchaikovsky's Capriccio Italien with the St. Louis Symphony, conducted by Leonard Slatkin.

0: On Classical California, Tchaikovsky's Capriccio Italien with the St. Louis Symphony conducted by Leonard Slatkin.
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Beautiful music from Mozart's Così fan tutte, Suave sia il vento. The three solo parts played by the Odenzammer family, Father Ernst playing the basset horn, sons Daniel and Andreas playing the clarinets, with the Vienna virtuosi. Well, during Great Outdoors Week, we've spent some time on a number of rivers, and now it's going to be the Wide Missouri, a piece by Byron Richard O'Keefe with the Kyiv Chamber Orchestra, conducted by Nazar Yakubenchuk.

0: for Great Outdoors Week, The Wide Missouri by Byron Richard O'Keefe with the Kyiv Chamber Orchestra conducted by Nazar Yakobenchuk. I'm Alan Chapman. That does it for me for today, but before I go, let me tell you what I have for you over the weekend. Tomorrow night on Modern Times, violinist Hilary Hahn receives what she called a letter from the beyond. And Toru Takemitsu hears the voice of Carnegie Hall. Modern Times, tomorrow night, 10 to midnight. Sunday morning, as always, I'm here with 2 hours of Baroque goodies on a musical offering. This week, we'll hear from the team of Lully and Molière and Domenico's dad. A musical offering, Sunday morning, 9 to 11. Stay tuned for Diane Nicolini.
1: 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A breath of green, a hint of wind. Nature becomes music. It's Great Outdoors Week on Classical California.
2: Well, hi there. Good afternoon. I'm Diane Nicolini. Thank you so much for joining me. And the music of Rafe Vaughan Williams joins us as well to kick off this 3 o'clock hour, his Symphony No. 3.

which he nicknamed a pastoral symphony. He completed it in 1922. At the outbreak of World War I, Rayfon Williams, despite the fact that he was almost 42 years old, volunteered for military service. And the war, not surprisingly, left an emotional mark on Vaughan Williams, who lost many comrades and friends, including the young composer George Butterworth, who we play here on Classical California. So this work is a kind of elegy for those people lost in World War I. And in the fourth movement, you'll hear a soprano, a wordless soprano. And in this performance, it's Alison Barlow. She joins the Royal Liverpool Philharmonic, conducted by Vernon Handley, leading now a performance of the Symphony No. 3, A Pastoral Symphony by Ralph Vaughan Williams.

0: That was a performance of the Symphony No. 3, subtitled A Pastoral Symphony, like Beethoven's Sixth. But this is the music of Ralph Vaughan Williams from 1922. Alison Barlow was the soprano, singing, what were the lyrics? No, just a wordless soprano solo with the Royal Liverpool Philharmonic, conducted by Vernon Handley. Here on Classical California, where I want to tell you about the big night out. Be sure you've got your name in the hat to win a pair of one-day passes to the 80th Ojai Music Festival for Friday, June 12th. So coming right up, guided by music director this time around, Esa-Pekka Salonen. 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

From Frédéric Chopin, that was the Etude No. 1, nicknamed Waterfall, for obvious reasons, and that was performed by Yunshan Lim at the piano from Classical California. Well, next is a work by a composer who was born in Los Angeles in 1900, lived her whole life here pretty much, died in her 91st year, and this is The Crystal Lake by Eleanor Remick Warren. The Royal Scottish National Orchestra is conducted by Ronald Corp.

evocative, meditative, and impressionistic. That was music of the L.A.-born and raised composer Eleanor Remick Warren. And it's perfect for the Great Outdoors Week, the title, The Crystal Lake. Ronald Corp led the Royal Scottish National Orchestra. Well, also perfect for Great Outdoors, it's La Tempesta di Mare, Storm at Sea, a violin concerto by Antonio Vivaldi.

0: Daniel Hope was the violin soloist with the Chamber Orchestra of Europe in a performance of La Tempesta di Mare, violin concerto by Vivaldi, Storm at Sea. Well, tomorrow's Metropolitan Opera broadcast, which begins at 10 a.m., is not live. In fact, it goes way back into the archives. This is listener's choice. The Met asked their listeners to the Saturday broadcasts, matinees, what they would like to hear. So we're going back to 1950 for Verdi's Don Carlo, starring the great tenor Jussi Björling. And if that name is resonant for you, you'll want to be listening to The Met tomorrow morning at 10.
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Little bit of a departure for us. That was the overture to the musical Showboat, the music of Jerome Kern. And John McGlynn conducted the London Sinfonietta. Well, right back on track, here's a hit from Franz Liszt. It's the Hungarian Rhapsody No. 2, the orchestral version. The Budapest Festival Orchestra is led by Yvonne Fischer.

0: The Hungarian Rhapsody, number two of Franz Liszt. But you may have known that. The Budapest Festival Orchestra was led by Yvonne Fischer on Classical California. Well, tomorrow morning at 9 a.m., Maggie Clennon-Reberg says, let the games begin. And one of our favorites is Which Is It?, where you decide if a word or phrase belongs in the world of classical music or somewhere else entirely. Tune in, play along, and let the games begin.
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0: Let's say you're a composer and you're inspired to write a piece for four guitarists. Then you have to go out and find four great guitarists. No, it was the other way around. For Joaquin Rodrigo, he wrote this work especially for Los Romeros, the royal family of the guitar. The Concierto Andaluz now, and Sir Neville Mariner leads the Academy of St. Martin in the Fields, and this recording features the people for whom the work was written, Los Romeros, four guitars, Concierto Andaluz on Classical California.

0: from Joaquin Rodrigo. That was Concierto Andaluz for four guitars. Los Romeros on guitars with the Academy of St. Martin in the Fields with Neville Mariner conducting here on Classical California, where next we are back outdoors with beautiful music for this great outdoors week. Stay tuned.
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So nice. The chorus, Make Our Garden Grow, from Candide by Leonard Bernstein. Tanglewood Festival Chorus with the Boston Pops under the direction of John Williams. And that's for our great Outdoors Week. All this week, I hope you've been enjoying it. Music inspired by the beauty of nature. Well, next is the Havanaise, inspired by Havana. And it's by Camille Saint-Saëns, a showpiece for violin. And our violin soloist showing off now is Kyung-Hwa Chung.

0: Violin soloist Kyung-hwa Chung joined the Royal Philharmonic Orchestra in Havanaise by Camille Saint-Saëns. And that's going to wrap things up for me today. I'm Diane Nicolini. Thank you so much for hanging out. Brian Lorzen is standing by in Los Angeles with today's Great Escape and today's deep dive into a wonderful classical piece inspired by nature as we wrap up Great Outdoors Week from Classical California.
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